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Yeah, so when I wake up in the morning, I give thanks. Greetings, Massive Wagwan. This is Azaline representing for Empress Danalee and Red Lion.

It is good that you are here to record this picture of me in my palace garden at Addis Ababa. People who see this throughout the world will realize that even in the 20th century, with faith, courage, and a just cause, David will still beat Goliath.

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The Holy One of Israel, who is worthy, Lord of Seven Seal, your black people, your blood has come. 10 miles out of the bloody city, arm and line.

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1: good.

23 minutes past the top of the hour, 7 o'clock. A very and rising to each and everyone tuning in. This is the good morning. Yes, welcome each and everyone. Blessed rise, blessed morning. Grand rising. Yes, my name is Red Lion, taking you till 10 o'clock this early morning with the roots reggae music coming through the inspiration of Their Majesties Emperor Haile Selassie I and Empress Menen out of the Royal House of Ethiopia. And I represent Rastafari sons and daughters. Started from 6 o'clock this morning, 23rd of September 2026. Starting the first hour, 6 till 7, a full hour of Naya Bing. Giving thanks and praise to the Most High Jah Rastafari. And the morning tune, the first morning tune, Black Uhuru, Wealth is Africa. That we say the whole world is Africa. Nowadays divided in continents, different continents. Yes, but I and I said, the scientists said, life started, originated, created in Africa, Mama Africa. Yes, second tune was from the one called Prince Farai. What you gonna do on the judgment? Are you gonna rock and roll, do the funk or the reggae? And this is Weeping and Wailing from Ashanti, Congo Ashanti Roy, on the same rhythm, also produced by Roy. Scene, stay tuned.

0: is good that you are here. Record this picture of me. Garden at Addis Ababa. People who see this throughout the world will realize that even in the 20th century, with space, courage, and a just cause, David will still beat Goliath.
1: Sharp, right here in Amsterdam, Holland. Grant Rising, this is the gram.
2: Yes, Yaga Yo, it's Anthony B. It. Hop, hop, in the morning, it's the morning show. Give thanks.
1: In at their children.
3: Teach them to do.
1: Sister life. In our children, to show them the right every time. Yes, of course, we got the word of Medio also on this day. Empress Aina Lee could not make it to the studio. This center, regards and a greetings and a love to each and everyone listening. If she was here, she would have picked up this book, Meditations for Every Day, Simple Tips and Calming Codes to Help You Find Peace. The affirmation for today, meditation has positive effects on our relationships. When we feel balanced and calm, it is easier to respond to stress rather than react hastily or say something we regret. Impulsive or emotion-driven reaction can create harm or upset in our relationships. Meditation trains you to be fully present to others, helping you listen to what they say, to what they are saying, and have a deeper understanding of what they may actually need or desire. Your will be less about the I and more focused on the us of problem solving within. You see it? So meditation has positive effects on our relationships. Yeah. Taking off 7:33 on this Wednesday, the 23rd of September, month of Zebulun, according to the 12 tribes of Israel.

7:43 as the seconds, the minutes, the hours ticking the day of September. It's a day 266 of the year 2026. Yes, as the days and the months, it's the weeks. The days, the weeks, and the months is ticking away. Only 9 remaining in this year 2026. We believe that year gone fast again, no? Meanwhile, we keep on stepping, we keep on moving, we keep on living, and we are thankful for each and every that we can live and that we can learn and that we can perform good things before the face of the Almighty and before the face of I and I, brothers and sisters around us, yes, our families, our friends, our neighbors, those that we know, those that we don't know. The 1066 days passing this year, you have 99 days to fulfill all your dreams, all things that you promise yourself you're gonna do this year. 99 days to fulfill it. Yes, I trot. We trot forward. Of course, you need to hear the one called Creation Stepper. Homeward Bound, Ocean Stepper, you detail, Junior Delgado, Every Natty, this is Burning Spirit, Oja.

go there right wherever you're going, wherever you're moving to. You might work, you might go into your work, or as the children getting ready to go to school. Blessed rise, good morning all. Of course, right after the news of 8 o'clock, you're getting your children tuned. Have a blessed day, have a blessed day wherever you, if you're going to school or you're staying at home. Blessed rise to all the brothers and sisters, and the mothers and the fathers, and the uncle and the aunties, and of course, grandma and granddada. Grand rising. This is your Bob Marley tune. In other

The fire within us, yes. The stone that the builder refused shall be the head cornerstone. Don't refuse. That the builder is building your house. In the morning, so we are bring forward also his wife.

And of course, maximum respect to Red. Yeah, hear me in the morning with chant Naya Bingy. We have bully for ice and recipe. Check out the children's corner. Big up to

0: Zoe.
1: Yes, good morning, children.
0: Be a lawyer.
1: Be a lawyer. E-D-U-C-A-T-I-O-N. Education. Yes, going to school, very important. Yeah, getting lessons and also advice from your parents. Helping the children with their homework. With some reading. Yeah, very important.

For those who are listening on Toto.nl, you might be hearing some disturbance on the line. Try to find us on Razo020.nl. Razo020.nl. Razo020.nl. There is less disturbance on that line. Because when I was going for the news, I could hear some disturbance on salto.nl. Yes, you know, Razo020.nl.

0: school, yeah, at the care center, with mommy and daddy, or grandma, or granda. Bobo Shanti children, listen what them have to say.
1: Take it from the sacred song. So now we

to CSC's by honor of Prophet Messiah God of the Celestia. I built a secret place all mine to worship God's divine. I go there every day like my own. No man can change me in my mood, cause I do live on God's sweet food. He filled with love while the angel looked at it above. I shall remain with faith of rock to see the shepherd lead his flock. When he came to claim each heart, I held my head in a womanless spot. Message to the people.

Yeah, that was specially for the children. You did hear, you could listen to the children of the Bobo Shanties. Little children, little children. As we bless and guide you. Have a beautiful day at work.

taking us to 17 minutes past 8. Hey, you better don't be late if you have to be somewhere 8:30. Yeah, make your move. We're saying enough respect to our listeners who listen every time, like Ras Mikey. Ras Mikey, just give I a call that there's some jumping on the line on Raso on salto.nl/Raso, and also on the television you could hear the jumping. Unfortunately, we cannot do nothing about it at the moment. Maybe you can tune in raso.nl and the line is a little better. We're just going to send a message to the headquarters of Salto and to our director management of Radio Raso. Maybe they could do something about it, and hopefully in the coming hours it will be. Yes, excuses, but enough thanks for calling to us. Ras Mikey, in the morning.

0: Avanzo from Kingston, Jamaica. I'm an missionary best for all the people from Amsterdam, Netherlands. You know? Enjoy your day, your man.
1: Donna Van Joseph, no respect, a beautiful day unto you. It's indeed a beautiful morning. Just the sun will come out a little more. You're listening to the one called Terry Linen, Fire for the World.
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1: There is so much things going around us. Yeah, we just have to be what is going on. And dealing with the things around us, yeah.

on this 266th day. 99 days left to remain in 2026. We do what we have to do. Yes, of course, we have a program put together for you. As today we celebrate some Earth Strong as well, from the one like Otachi, Junior Kelly, Bingy Bunny, rhythm guitar player from the Radix. Today you're gonna get three of the best from Bingy Bunny. Not any longer, sadly not any longer with us, Bingy the Roots Radix. If he was alive today, he would celebrate his Earth Strong today. This day, Bingy Bunny, anywhere you there. And of course, we send the congratulations to everyone celebrating, celebrating them Earth Strong. Eep, eep, eep, eep. Hooray. Yes, so our special today will be about Otachi, who's also celebrating his Earth Strong today. And also, our special will be about Elaine. Sister like Elaine, who did the celebrate her Earth Strong on the 21st of September, just like you, Rai. Anything you're celebrating, congratulations to you. Also, those having an anniversary, we also anniversary. I and Empress Ainali last Monday celebrating our 5th year anniversary of marriage. We've been together for much more longer time, so we say enough love to Empress Ainali wherever you are. Empress, enough love, enough love. Also to the family. All the daughters, all the sons, all the grandchildren, wherever they are, blessed love each and every time. You know, as I night chatting, give thanks for the moment, give thanks for the time. Yeah. Here come coffee, the Terry Linen. Here come coffee, place in the sun.

time, y'all. Yeah, it's pressure.

You're listening to the television. I heard it's also not steady over there. But on raso020.nl, you can get us perfectly. Raso020, that's the number 0, the number 2, and the number 0 again, .nl. Raso020.nl. Yeah, taking us 8:49. We're going to 3 of the best of Bingy Bonny. You're listening to the version of Put Down the Guns by Sandino. Romance Rhythm. Before that, you did hear Romance from Black Slate. And before Black Slate, you could hear Sisla Kalanji with The World. Yes, we are liberating the earth strong of Bingy Bonny, great, great, great, humble lion. Unfortunately, him Chot made his early transition only at the age of 38. December 93, he would have celebrated his 71 Earth Strong today. Singer and also guitar player for the famous Roots Radix. Working with ones like Mikey Dread, Gregory Isaac, Barrington Leafy, Bonnie Vela. And of course, he started his career, Bingy Bonny, with the Marvels and with Bongo Herman. First with Bongo Herman. This is the tune that he recorded with Bongo Herman. First recording, Bingy Bonny, anyway there. Love, love, love.

0: Taking us 6 minutes to the top of the hour, 9 o'clock. A fairy grant rising unto you from wherever you're listening. You're listening to the voice of Bingy Bonnie, guitar player. He was the guitar player for the Roots Radics. Saw him many, many times along with the Roots Radics right here in Amsterdam, Holland as well. Bingy Bonnie. Did it here, cut them down, cut them down.
1: Africa.
0: This is Africa, we want to go.
1: We want to go.
0: Three of the best, Bingy Bonnie.

Yes, I were thankful for the works of Bingy Bonnie. Yes, this is a tribute, Bingy Bonnie. Taking us 8:56 as we're going slowly to the news on Salto. And as we did say, you can listen. You can listen to us on Raso0to0.nl without disturbance on the line. Or maybe it's fixed already. Big up management Fritz and MJ. Blessed to rise, each and everyone listening. Your big ups coming up right after 9. And we're doing a tribute also to the one called Elaine and Autarchy, both are liberating them Earthstrong in this month, yes. September. Sebilon all tight. Yes, stay tuned right after the news. Here come Gladstone Anderson also with the Roots Radix. I'm sure you can hear Bingy Bonnie right on the guitar. Hear them style,

0: your touch is warm like the morning sun. Bless the love, this is Warrior King, engine to Donnelly and Radio Rasta. 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
1: One perfect love.
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1: Rastafari. Live God, you know. We're on the land, live God. Yes, I. Greetings to all the listeners of this beautiful radio show. Yes, make sure that you tune in. And we are here in Ethiopia wishing you everything that is nice and airy and blessed. One perfect love. Perfect love.
5: 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Greetings in the name of His Imperial Majesty, Emperor Haile Selassie I and Empress Menin.

0: Mishango. Miss latest production called Armed and Ready is LP. Armed and Ready. This one called Prophecy Fulfilled. I Mishango Mandika. Mandinka, wherever you are, my brethren. Great works, great works. Yeah, go on and check out this album. Seeing it taking us 9 minutes past 9. What a beautiful time, no? Hey, don't forget big ups, yes. Big ups coming up. Yeah.
1: Welcome to the future.
0: My name is Red Lion, taking you till the hour of 10 o'clock. Good morning program. Yes, also check out Amagideon Sounds with Mark from 10 o'clock at Radio Raso. And of course, stay tuned for all other programs.
1: Welcome to the future.
0: Agenda.
1: Are you ready?
0: Getting a little bit more and your big ups.

up, stick up. Yeah, this is Ron Mushet live, and I say big up to you, Red Lion, and Empress Donna. 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Ron Mushet, enough. 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
0: Slutty culture, big up yourself in the morning. Ruha and family, big up, big up, big up. Mark, Grant Rising, Natty King, and Nettie Nelson, big up yourself. Sister Fate. Rising onto you, yeah. And also Carl Lyon, Grant Rising, Eric Slotboom, and Art Louis Gunn. Big up, big up, big up. Empress Aina Lee, for a great day. And also Natifa and Aisha. And also Aiki. Elijah, give her thanks. And all the grandchildren, big up, big up, big up.

Blessed Love, Grant Rising, Wilfred, Sing and John. So with your Humphrey, congratulations with your granddaughter, and of course Safaria and your lady. 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

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Good morning unto you, more strength. And also Sister Nella, Sister Shakalin, and Sister Jara. Akusha. Akusha, how you doing? And Cleo and Ayata, love unto you, yes. Each and everyone tuning in. Rick in a screen. Cabo. And also at Iri FM, Muta Baruka Lickle on the cutting edge, Iri FM, yes. Kashima. Bones anyway there. Anthony B, blessed love me brother. Jonathan Joseph, are you keeping my brother? Jadon and

and also Sam in Germany and Rassam in Ethiopia, Jamaica and Bessa, Ras Ivy. All the Chashamani, the Rastafari, blessed Lord.

We're slowly going to our special. Here come Queen Omega, taking us 18 minutes past 9. No respect, Queen Africa. Here come the next queen, Omega. This one called Spiritual War.

0: So let's hip out, big up yourself and your colleagues. 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

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And of course, boy, we know each other much, much longer than that. And I'm so thankful that we share this together.

I Liberator Earth Strong on the 21st of September. That's why we're doing a special about Alain and the next special coming up about Artarchi. Also, I Liberated His Earth Strong. Well, celebrating His Earth Strong. I Liberated His Earth Strong today. Artarchi. Alain was on the 21st of September. Special day for I and I. Oh, with it, I Liberate Their Earth Strong on the 21st of September.

0: How you doing?
1: This is Alain.
0: Yes, it is.
1: I'm going to let her tell you where you can find her on social media.
0: Yes, you can find me. Which camera must I look at? You're the camera or this one? Okay.
1: I'm a camera.
0: You're like, yeah, I'm a camera. I look like a camera. Alain Singer, at Alain Singer on Instagram, and find me on YouTube as well, Mama and Me, and on Facebook, it's Alain.Lawton. I need to just make the whole of them be the same thing.
1: Yeah, so it's easy to find.
0: Yeah. Mm-hmm. Yeah. But find me. I'll never find you, but...

0: All right, guys. As you know, we're going to ask 33 questions, so we're just going to head into the questions.
1: Let's go.
0: First question is, what's the name of all the schools you attended?
2: Ooh, Hillel Academy Preparatory School, the St. Andrew High School for Girls, and the University of the West Indies.
0: Ooh, Pelican Pride.
2: Ooh, all day, every day.
0: The next question is, growing up, what did you want to become?
2: I wanted to become a doctor and an actress and a singer. And I wanted to be on the news, to read the news. And I wanted to cook, but I never cook good.
0: At what age did you start singing?
2: As a child, I'm good now. My ando buff. I'm sorry, at what age did I start singing? Yeah. As soon as I could breathe. Mommy said as soon as I was talking, I was singing. But professionally, you mean?
0: No, just in general.
2: Oh, three. We call it three.
0: All right, what made you decide to become a singer, like professionally?
2: Because I love it. Because it's what I do all the time when I don't recognize it. You know, I'll be sitting down and I'm singing, I'm walking, I'm singing, I'm, you
0: like
2: know.
0: Just a while ago before we started.
2: We just sing. And so I believe that it's so important for you to do what it is that you were put here to do. You know, and yes, we're multifaceted and singing is not the only thing I do, but it is the thing that most fills me with this feeling of... And I want to feel that all the time. So I sing all the time.
0: What's the name of the first song that you wrote and how old were you?
2: Oh my God, I don't remember. I have so many of them. When I was a little girl, maybe I was about 7 or 8, and I think the song went... Dun, dun, dun, dun, dun, dun, dun, dun. I remember how I played it on the piano. I don't remember how it goes. And I don't remember what the name of it was. But it was some love song about some guy.
0: 8-year-old guy.
2: Probably. Or 9, you know.
0: What inspires your music?
2: Life. So experiences. Talking to my friends. Billboards. Thoughts that will pop into my head when I'm deeply, you know, engrossed in wondering what we're doing here on this planet. So whatever it is that I'm living inspires my music or what I'm looking at.
0: All right, what's the song that you've written that's your favorite? Which is your favorite original?
2: Don't ask me that, because the other one, I'm gonna feel bad about it. But I love all of my songs for different reasons. Even though I love some less, but the question you asked me was what's the one I love the most. I think the one that has touched a lot of people is You Are Me, because of the story of... loving your brother as yourself, loving your neighbor as yourself. You know, it was inspired by the Tivoli incursion many years ago. And I heard people talking about the fact that, oh yeah, bad things can happen to people that come from places like those. And that gutted me, because how dare you judge anybody based on where they live,
0: from,
2: you know,
0: where they come,
2: exactly. What is that about? And so, you know, I ran to my piano and You Are Me just came pouring out of my soul. So that song I'm very proud of, because that's the first song I produced as well. But of course, you know, others have made a bigger splash internationally. But and now Victory Rock, which is my new single, is definitely one of my favorite songs that I've ever written.
0: All right, so who are some artists that you look up to?
2: Who are the tallest artists in the business? Because that's why I look up.
0: But that was not good.
2: I'm just saying, though. Tall people, you must look up at them, don't it? Oh, you mean like idolize? Okay. So, be specific, young man.
0: My bad.
2: I'm saying. But big up to the artists, because artist life is not easy, especially in COVID time. But artists that I admire and look up to are definitely Marcia Griffiths, you know, spending over 50 years now in the industry and just being just a picture of grace and beauty and royalty. I love, you know, I big up to Tanya Stevens, big up to people I grew up listening to, you know. Big up to Minister Marion Hall. Yes, somebody who I admire as well, you know, who is walking in her authentic now, you know, and her journey to where she is, and just her just firm resolve to be fully where she is and who she is now. So I admire that about her. So, you know, I will big up the ladies all day, every day.
0: Which female is the most inspiring to you and why?
2: I answered that a while ago. But
0: female, like, not artist, just person.
2: In life. Mm-hmm. Okay. That is difficult. I mean, you know, Oprah Winfrey is just like the quintessential example of moving from a place where it seems, well, all the odds are stacked against you.
0: Against
2: and you make it anyway. Yeah.
1: that kind of person I'll always admire, because what it does is it gives me a reality check of how blessed I am, you know, and how little I need to complain, you know, and how much further I have to go. But because people have done it before, so can I. Yeah, yeah.
0: What's your favorite thing to do when you're not singing?
1: Laughing. I mean, we love for laugh, my life for chat, for foolishness, and just, you know, forget about the crosses in the world. So I love to laugh. I love good company. I love to be around people that bring out the laughter in me.
0: What would you say is your greatest accomplishment, or one of your greatest accomplishments?
1: Wow. What are these questions? Why you never give me before, sir, so I could have prepared?
0: It's a pop quiz.
1: Oh my gosh, I was never good at those. Why do people do that to people? Don't pop me. Don't pop me. Let my bubble stay. I don't want to burst. Okay, but greatest accomplishment for sure was stepping on stage in Nairobi for the first time many years ago. I didn't know that people knew my music in Africa. I didn't know. And when I went there, I was so nervous because I was like, is anybody going to know me? Yeah, what in the world? And 9,000 people showed up to my show, you know, and they sang every word that I sang. And I saw people just loving the music that I created on my couch or in my car. And I remember the days when I was working in the bank, and this was all a dream for me. And that moment in my life was just like a, okay, thank you, God, moment. I remember after the show, it was just such a resounding success. I went into the hotel room and I jumped on the bed and I screamed and screamed and screamed and cried and cried and cried, because it just felt like the culmination of, you know, a lot of hard work as well as disappointments, but still pushing through and just seeing how things are a lot better at times than we think they are. You know, there's so much that is waiting for you on the other side, as well as disappointments, but still pushing through and just seeing how things are a lot better.

0: Of the women, the unity definitely. Of the young queens. So I definitely love to work with any one of those ladies.
1: Do you speak any other languages other than English?
0: I do not. Well, I speak a little bit of Spanish, a little bit of French,
1: no,
0: and a little bit of hola. No hola, no, no adios.
1: Mm-hmm.
0: And I know donde está
1: Where
0: la cocina.
1: Where is the casino?
0: Well, no.
2: La biblioteca.
1: Library.
0: You know Spanish good. Come on.
1: Come here, Pearl.
0: Adios. A little bit of French. And I know, I remember I had to sing a French song by this lady called Edith Piaf in prep.

I told you about her high frequency. No? Alain. Beautiful Alain. 944. As we give thanks for the music, we give thanks for her life, Earth Strong. I liberate it. The 21st. I believe she is 48 years young. Alain, congratulations wherever you are. I'm quite sure we did have a jingle from Alain, a good morning jingle, but I can't find it. Hey, Alain, you are me. Of course, we're thinking of those who are going through difficult time, to stress, pain, hurt, disappointment. More strength, more joy, more ease of the pain for you. All sickness. And I pray for healing, and I meditate for healing, and I give thanks for healing. Yes. You are me, you are I, and I. Alain, give thanks. We go.

0: Rasta man, Rastafari is the root, you know.
1: Yeah, man.
0: Rastafari, the head creator. We come sight up Rastafari to Liberty, and it's not even, even though we read a lot of books, though, but we read a lot of books, you know, about Liberty, we realize where Rasta man live. Love me, Adrian, love my sister. I do the black liberation too, and the black people been suppressed for so long. The Rasta man I deal with that. He not even that to deal with peace and love, sir. He might deal with love, but he not deal with a peace thing. Because it's a peace, or you're gonna make peace with the person who kill you. If a person killing you, then you can't make peace with them. You have to go and conquer them first, and then there will be peace. So Rasta man said black liberation, and that was the original thing. You know, because most people don't understand the Rastafari movement, but that's the whole thing, see me. So Rastafari is holistic liberty, ital. That means that we even go further than the vegan. We're not dealing with food, just that type of food. We're beyond that. So even though we are herbivore, certain things about we herbivore, even beyond food, we mentality, we're not dealing with no cannibalism. If you really realize, them have companies like Starbucks and them company, they practice a marketing strategy called marketing cannibalism. So they are willing to lose sales from this specific store that they have to bring sales to that next store that moves. So within one street, you sell 10 Starbucks. You realize you don't see them close by each other.
2: Yeah.
0: So they control the success. They surround you. Then by the time you think of it, the concept getting ahead subconsciously, and you'll be just going into a Starbucks. Once you want a coffee, tea, going into Starbucks. And we provide Wi-Fi, which everybody need, going to Starbucks. So that's cannibalism is what they use to make capitalism strive. Marijuana and Rasta man can even show them things. So marijuana, that's the recent relationship between marijuana and Rasta man. Rasta man show the truth.

rape. But I call this land of the freak and home of the slave. No. But them say Rasta, please behave. When you hear me up, land of the free, we yet there ain't no hope. Papa shooting heroin, mama sniffing coke. And make it worse, the son is the supplier, supplying crack to get him parents hired in. Democracy is an illusion. Enforcers, what them call them, corporation. And Congress is nothing but a gang of which the president him is the deadline of the free. Yeah. Well, the inspiration behind Land of the Free is that one day my cousin came to me, Jermaine. He has the same name as me too, Jermaine. That's the government name, this. The Roman name of them giving me, Jermaine. But yeah, so we call him Charge, you know? And him say, watch a series on YouTube called The Corners. And this was a series, from, I think it probably in the 80s or something like that, late 80s. And that was taking place in Baltimore, Maryland, and it's showing you the real struggle of America that everybody overlook and talk about land of the free. There's nothing free for them. They pay all the price. In that, Corners, and Corners really opened my eye. See, we have to get the album off that whole vibration, and then we need a song telling me about all of that. You know? So, inspiration really came from that. And then, there's certain people in the third world, quote-unquote third world, so to speak, who, these people think that this is the first world that has so much opportunities, but opportunities that come at a cost. You have to leave your family behind. You can't strive all together. They just want you to pretend like you're doing something and go and show off on your family. They don't really want you to come together in one. They want to promote uniformity and not promote unity, which is stupid because unity is more important than uniformity. So, and that was the aspect that I got that song from. It's a deep, deep thing because I really came to America. Me and my mother, respect my mother for certain things that she do. So my mother and my father, I really respect them highly. My mother and my father, yeah, respect them highly.

0: Yes, out Archie taking us slowly to 10 o'clock. Yes, I give thanks for listening. And have a blessed day unto you.
1: Well, marijuana means nature. Marijuana means the ecological integrity, as I told you in the previous song.
0: My name is Red Lion.
1: It's a continuation.
0: We link up a Saturday on Let's Be Irie. Yes.
1: Look at it this way.
0: We're lining up an interview with James, and hopefully it will work. We have to get the confirmation from the management or from James himself as yet.
1: New York City.
0: But check it out. probably an interview with James this Saturday on Let's Be Irie. Yes, as we give thanks. Yes, man, have a beautiful day. Yes, it's I Night Jodding, Rastafari. Big up Donovan Joseph, daddy of Otarchi. This is his last production, Overwork and Pay, Otarchi. Overwork and Underpay.

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0: na your kayun. 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

0: Andy, what are you doing? The next song we're going to do is something from the new album.
1: Hold on, hold on.

0: Remember that?
1: Randy, why are you singing this old stuff?
0: Why?
1: We're supposed to do some of the new songs in this show.
0: Come on,
1: in this, this spot, right here.
0: Mike, the people. They want to hear I Want You Back. ABC, the Nuggets saying, Dance the Machine, Daddy's Home, Sugar Daddy. Do you want to hear the old stuff? I got I'll Be There. See, baby? Do you want to hear the old stuff? Do you want to hear the old stuff? Do you want to hear it?
1: Let me say one thing. I'm going to say one thing. I want to say one thing. Number one, I don't want to do the old stuff because it's old, okay? Number two, the choreography is old. The costumes we wore back then are old. I want to do some of the new stuff.
0: Do you care about that? Tell them, do you care? Do you care? They don't care about that, Mike. They don't care.
1: Okay, I'll tell you what.
0: What?
1: I'll do the old stuff for you, okay? I'll do it for you. But, wait. I'm doing it for you. I'm not doing it for them. I'm doing it for you.
0: Thanks a lot.
2: Yeah, thank you.
0: It's real nice.
1: But if we do the old stuff, you have to do my favorite medley.
0: What's your favorite medley? Tell me. I want to know.
1: You'll see.

all while. Yeah, man, let's be Irie, you know. Giving thanks to the Most High Celestia, Jah, Rastafari. Empress Aina Lee, big up yourself, Red Lion, Amsterdam, and the whole world. Jah, Rastafari, Kaya.

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2: I'm sorry,
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0: Morning. What's going on? Good morning.
2: Looking good, Pia.
0: Thank you. 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
1: 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Shortly, we'll be bringing you the updates, the tidbits for the day, and for sure, you know, this is our inspirational gospel time, where we use the gospel and psalms to uplift your heart and to prepare you for receiving today.

the Lord at all times. His praise shall continually be in my mouth. May my soul make his boast in the Lord. Let the humble hear and be glad. Oh, magnify the Lord with me, and let us exalt his name together. I sought the Lord, and he answered me and delivered me from all my fears. Those who look to him are radiant, and their faces shall never be ashamed. This poor man cried, and the Lord heard him and saved him out of all his troubles. The angel of the Lord encamps around those who fear him and delivers them. Oh, test and see that the Lord is good. Blessed is the man who takes refuge in him. Oh, fear the Lord, you, his saints, for those who fear him have no lack. The young lions suffer want and hunger, but those who seek the Lord lack no good thing. Come, O children, listen to me. I will teach you the fear of the Lord. What man is there who desires life and loves many days, that he may see good? Keep your tongue from evil and your

toward the righteous, and his ears towards their cry. The face of the Lord is against those who do evil. God cut off the memory of them from the earth. When the righteous cry for help, the Lord hears and delivers them out of all trouble. The Lord is near to the brokenhearted and saves the crushed in spirit. Many are the afflictions of the righteous, but the Lord delivers him out of them all. He keeps all his bones, not one of them is broken. Affliction will slay the wicked, and those who hate the righteous will be condemned. The Lord redeems the life of his servants. None of them who take refuge in him shall be condemned. This is the word of the Lord.

name is so loaded that even if there's an affliction around you, the Bible says many are those afflictions, but that the Lord, He is the one that will deliver you from them all. So even if there are people who are laughing at you and they think you're afflicted now, you must be well assured that God will deliver you and your enemies will see that the Lord has delivered you. Look at this one. He said the face of God is against those who do evil, to cut them off from the place of memory. You see that the righteous, they are not going to stay too long.

said, even the long young lions, they may lack what they will eat, but those of us who fear God will provide. So the Christmas is coming, and maybe your heart is panting and wondering, what are you going to eat? How are you going to make it up for your children?

Godfather of Southeast Parade. Roy Reese, the new pioneered the parade in 2018, but died unexpectedly at the age of 68 towards the end of 2021. Roy Reese was referred to by national media as the unofficial mayor of Southeast, an icon and also a controversial politician. According to Roshni Fosing, the director of the Southeast

some reassurance with this song. We welcome you to the Miracles of Jesus this morning, being presented by myself, Archbishop Dr. Henry Rudolph Kenner of Rivers of Life Bible Church. Now, take your Bible, lift it up and say, this is my Bible. I believe it is the word of God. I know that it will do whatsoever God has said it can do. I am not in any doubt that this Bible, which is the word of God, will perform in my life today as I believe in it. In Jesus' name, amen. All right. Father, we thank you and we bless you once again. This is the hour and the time we've been waiting for to hear the word of the living God. We thank you, God Almighty, for the vessel you're going to use to be a blessing. We also thank you for all our listeners out there, that you're going to bless every one of us one by one. And Lord, we pray that because of the word, let our destiny be reshaped. Let, oh God, the things that we need be met, and may our week be favorable. We plead the blood of Jesus over the cable lines, and we ask, oh God Almighty, that all manner of need be ministered unto through this cable line. And at the end of the day, let us have powerful testimonies and have, oh God, the ability to come back to you in testimony of what you've done for us. Thank you, Father God, in the mighty name of Jesus Christ, we pray with thanksgiving. And let all the saints say a big amen. Say it like you mean it. Say a big amen. Hallelujah. Say a big amen. Hallelujah. Thank you, Jesus. So my topic this morning, if I'm going to ever reach that topic, is that this is my 11th hour. So 11th hour. This is my 11th moment. So 11th moment. 11th hour, 11 moments suggest that it is a time when it's like your patience is running out. It is like a time when everything that needs to be negative, everything that needs not to be on your side, they are all manifesting and they are all happening. And you are almost about to throw in the towel, because to you, you don't know whether God is still going to perform. That's the 11th hour. When almost all the hope is dashing out, when all that you do not want are staring at you, trying to make you annul the word of God, trying to make you to bend, to succumb. Oh, that is the 11th hour. And if we look at it today, Christmas is fast approaching. The year is almost about to end. There are so many things some of us have been asking the Lord to do for us. And it's like God have left you behind. It's like your mates have outrun you. The more you are praying, you've done everything they told you to do. You've fasted, you've prayed, you've given your tithe, you've given offerings. And it's like you're still not seeing the blueprint. It's like you don't know which way to go. Oh, you are being stirred. You are being stirred by those forces and those things you don't want to think about. They're staring at you. It's like the sickness is rather increasing than diminishing. Oh, don't throw in the towel. This is your 11th hour. It is the time when God will prove himself. Because after he allowed them to
gathered when they were building the Tower of Babel. They gathered and they thought that they are succeeding. Before you know it, he that is seated in the heavens, he will show forth and he will have the last laugh. The devil will never have the last laugh where you are. It is God that will have the last laugh. That God will show up in this 11th hour of your life. He will show up in the 11th hour of my life. He will show up in the 11th hour of our lives, and he will do something spectacular. It will be miraculous. It will be powerful. It will be excellent. It will be marvelous. What God will do for you and me when he appears at the 11th hour. Come on, lift up your voice and say, I receive it. I want you to know this morning that God is adding value into your life. God is adding value into your life this morning. God is adding value in an unusual way this morning. Among the value he is going to add for you in this very day is a value of joy. God will visit you with joy. God will visit this morning, your morning, with laughter. When God decides to add value to you in this your 11th hour, it means that everything about your life will change because of who Jesus is. So, someone listening to the sound of my voice, you must know that you are about to experience a new life. You are about to experience new things in Christ Jesus. Everything that was confronting you is about to turn for good. And your life will become a new testimony in the name of Jesus. Those sicknesses, those failures, those stagnations, those ancient doors that have been confronting you and your family, they are about to give way, and God is about to do something spectacular in your life, in your family, in your marriage, in your finance, in your job, in your career. I said, God is about to do something. God is wonderful, and there is no one that is like him. He's going to beautify your life with everything that will make you acceptable. God is going to beautify every aspect of your life, that when you look at yourself, you'll be wondering, how come he didn't answer me all this time, and he can come now and he can do it more than enough. That is a God we serve. I said, that is a God we serve. He is going to give to you more than enough of that which you've been asking for, to compensate you for the years when you could not receive those things. Say, I hear a big amen. Hallelujah, hallelujah. Receive it in Jesus' name. The God of 11 hour sits and watch your enemies think they have succeeded in delaying you. They've succeeded in

not to go to school at the time you're supposed to go to school. But they do not know that as your enemies are planning and exhibiting their ignorance. Yes, I call it ignorance because they don't know what God is working on behalf of you at the background. And because

real name, they don't call you need that is associated with your problem. Like as we see in the book of Luke, when they qualify that woman, say the woman with the issue of blood. Nobody ever knew who she was. They never made mention of her name. Like the man as well in the book of John, when they will say the man with infirmity for 18 years or 38 years, you know. That kind, and listen, they don't mention their name. In the book of Luke 10, there was a woman, they said, she's bent over, the bent over woman. Nobody knew their name. They use situation to qualify them, like the one in Luke 18, the woman with persistent need. That woman, nobody made mention, you see, but they call her with the need because she had to appear many times, so they knew their name. They use situation to qualify them, like the one in Luke 18, the woman with persistent need. That woman, nobody made mention, you see, but they call her with the need because she had to appear.

going to see how God Almighty will turn your situation into joy. He will take those things that are playing out in your life and work them out through. And at the end, all things will work together for good. To you who believe in God, who are called according to his purpose, oh, that's what God will do for you. That's what he will do for us. In the name of Jesus Christ of Nazareth. Father, we thank you. Oh, hallelujah. I'm talking about the God of the 11th hour. The Bible says, and I go to the book of Psalm 102, verse 13. The Bible says, let me read it for you. You will arise and have pity on Zion. Do you see that? You will arise and have pity on Zion. It is a time to favor her. The appointed time has come. This is the appointed time, somebody, for you. This is the appointed time to favor you. Oh, it does not matter that things delayed, but this is the appointed time. In the appointed time, all things will work together for good. In this appointed time, nobody will say it's no more your turn. I mean, God wouldn't go and take permission. You will just wake up one morning and you will find out that the same thing you've been trying to do before, they are not the same thing you are doing, and all of a sudden, people began to respond to that turn. Are you hearing me, somebody? You see, the set time, the appointed time, that is a time God has orchestrated to show forth his face, irrespective of who is sitting on top of your blessing, irrespective of where they've hijacked it to and dumped it and buried it. God will pick your pieces from wherever it is. You smite it with the blood of Jesus and make newness to come out of it again, and make beauty to come out of it again. That people will be looking at you and they'll be wondering, is it really this woman, or this a duplicate, or this a second, or this a twin of this person? They will not be able to understand, because you'll be so dazzling, you'll be so full of enriched, you'll be so full of beauty that they will never be able to understand that it is you. And that's what God is certain to do at this set time. He said it is a time to favor Zion, the appointed time to favor you and to favor Zion. It is now. Receive that miracle of now. Receive it in Jesus' name, wherever you are. Receive it. Hallelujah. Open up your mouth and say, Lord, please pray for me. Say, Lord, say, my Father, this is the hour and this is the time to favor me. Turn my situation into favor in Jesus' name. Hallelujah. Open up your mouth and begin to pray. Open up your mouth and tell the Lord that let him make you to benefit from this time. May you benefit from this time. Let nothing stop you from benefiting from this moment. May nothing stop you. May nothing hinder you. Tell, say, Shaddai, turn my situation now and put my enemies in derision. Put them into a mockery. Put them into a place of mockery. Let my enemies stop mocking me. Turn their situation now. Turn it around for good for me. In Jesus' name, begin to pray. Yes, oh God, turn situation around for good. Turn situation around for good. In the name of Jesus Christ. Hallelujah. The book of Matthew chapter 20, and I read from 6 and 7, it says, and about 11 hour, he went out and found others standing, and he said to them, why do you stand here idle all day? They said to him, because no one has hired us. He said to them, you go into the vineyard too. And when evening came, the owner of the vineyard said to his foreman, call the laborers and pay them their wages, beginning with the last up to the first. And when those hired about 11th hour came, each of them received a denarius. Now, when those hired first came, they thought they would receive more.

0: 18 naira. Oh, what does this situation mean? You see, the master went out, and then he went out, and all of a sudden he saw these men who were idle.
1: Can you hear me?
0: They were doing nothing. They were doing nothing because nobody, the answer was that nobody has hired them. Is that your situation? To be idle means to have nothing to do. It means to be empty. There are some of the people who have awoken this morning and they don't seem to have anything to do. They don't seem to have anything that is worthy that they would do. No, there's no job. There's no business. So either you engage yourself in the right things and use your time you have now to study the word and at the same time write your applications and look for something you can do than to use it and become idle, become a busybody, pick up phone and begin to scroll on internet this early morning and waste all your time on Facebook. It baffles me how people will get up in the morning and the first thing they want to do is to go to Facebook and they go to WhatsApp and they go to Instagram. It baffles me well, guess what they are doing? They are putting their photos there and they want to put the party they had gone last night. They want to put all of those things there. I kept on wondering, is that why God woke you up? You are idle, for God's sake. And an idle man is the devil's workshop. So when the master went out and he found that these men were idle, he was so astonished. He asked them, what are you here? Why are you doing nothing?

0: Michiel van der Velden met het NOS-journaal. 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
5: Humanity. You know, I want to give you a little background before we dive into the stories and the discussion. You know, the roots of the Congo wars are entangled. In 1994, the Rwanda genocide pushed millions across the border into eastern Congo. It brought also armed groups with them. Adding to the competition for Congo's natural, vast natural wealth, gold, cobalt, and coltan, and then you get a very deadly mix. So with weak governance, corruption, and the meddling of neighboring countries, they have kept this fire burning. This conflict has unfolded in waves. The first Congo War was in 1996, which overthrew Mobutu Sese Seko. The second Congo War was from 1998 to 2003, and it drew 9 African countries. And in the name, Africa's World War. Even after peace deals, violence never stopped in the north and south of Kivu. Other rebel groups join in. And while foreign and local militias continue to terrorize civilians. Okay, I think our other guest is joining now. Awesome. So this has been the story. And then we see that Congo's minerals actually power our cell phones, electric cars, laptops. Instability there means higher prices, supply chain problems, ongoing human suffering. But more of that is a test of our global conscience. So peace in the DRC is not just a Congolese dream, it is a responsibility that we all share. So in this episode, we are going to be unpacking the stories, the human story behind all the headlines. And with me this morning, to unpack the story behind the Congo, the DRC, are two beautiful gentlemen. Let me use the adjective beautiful intentionally. I have in the studio this morning Mr. Eric Amadi Salumu, I beg your pardon. Eric is a journalist and also an Eco UNESCO Peace Building Award winner. Let me take this opportunity appreciate and let me welcome Eric right now. Can you just hello to our listeners and viewers eventually? Go ahead. Can you speak? We can hear you.
6: Good morning, everyone. Do you hear me very well?
5: Yeah, we can hear you now. Yes.
6: Thanks a lot. And thanks to your listeners. And we are happy to be here today and to talk about Congo. As you mentioned in your introduction, Congo is not only about Congo. Congo is for everyone. And today, if you look in your house, you will have everything and you try to look... If you try to think about minerals, so you'll find in everything you're using in your home something that's related to Congo. So thanks a lot to be invited here today to your show.
5: Beautiful. And then, of course, our second guest is Mr. Gaetan Mwete. I don't know whether I pronounced the last name well. Yeah.
7: You did your best. Thank you very much.
5: He is a real estate professional. He's also been active in the church community, supporting with the housing issues. Say hello to our listeners and our viewers, Gaetan.
7: Good morning. Thank you, Reverend, for having us.
5: Yes.
7: Thank you for the listeners to take your time to listen about the DRC. I think one of the most important countries in the world, facilitating the global wealth, making sure that we are comfortable in our European lifestyle.
5: Hmm.
7: I'm born and raised in The Hague, where the roots go all the way back. I'm from the Stichting Wijs en Congolese, and we are a diaspora group who like to dig into our culture and to represent also the Congolese voices. So thank you for having us and taking time to talk about, to give the Congolese situation a voice. Thank you very much for that.
5: Welcome. Well, listeners, so if you want to reach out to us, of course, the studio line will be open. You can call anytime to throw in a question or remark, and that is 020-737-1301. Let me take that again, 020-737-1301. Thank you. Right, let's kick off. So right now, just by way of an intro, let's try to understand this conflict. Could you tell our listeners briefly when and how the cycle of the wars in the DRC began? I think I've given you some kind of intro, but if you want to add something to what I've said before, that is still okay. Go ahead, gentlemen. Any of you can take the lead.
6: So let me first begin. First of all, what I have to mention here is that I've been living since I was 20, the situation in Congo, that in the year 1996 began everything. I do remember that I was just finishing my study and was like, okay, what's going on? We saw just the military begin shooting two country against other, and then poof. That was the beginning, 1996. And this is seen as the first Congo War, 1996-1997. And you have to remember that was 2 years after the genocide in Congo, in Rwanda. So we saw many refugees, more than 2 million people coming into Congo. And I do remember it was like, okay, what's going on? And then our first ministry of that period, that was Kengo Wadondo, asking, okay, how can we manage all things with the refugee? But When the refugee came into Congo was like the beginning of a thing. So if we may take 1996 at the beginning of the war, we can't forget the 2 years before the beginning of the war, that the coming of more than 2 million people, refugee coming into Congo.
8: Yeah.
6: And what you see is that in 1996, I do remember that I left my city in September, and I came 8 months after, because I was IDP for more than 8 months, just from one province to another province. So 1996, 1997, this is the first Congo War. And after that, it came again in 1998. In 1998, I saw many friends with whom was just at the college together.
8: Yeah.
6: Coming back, not as friends, but as military.
8: Hmm. If I may just interrupt, I know it's long you're going to tell us, but let's kind of keep it snappy and let's see, so we can cover some ground. So if the Rwanda genocide had not happened, with 2 million people coming to the Congo, do you think that the disruptions which took place in the DRC would have started with the overthrow of Mobutu Sese Seko as well? Do you think if you take the genocide out of the equation, would there still have been a situation that we are seeing today?
6: We could have a kind of civil war in the country, because if you go to the report from the World Bank,
8: yeah,
6: it was the 27% that the situation wasn't good. The civil war could happen.
8: It happened, yes.
6: This is a situation.
8: Mm-hmm.
6: But the genocide in Rwanda was just
8: as a trigger or something.
6: A kind of push.
8: Mm.
6: A kind of push, because we had a period of 30 years of dictatorship,
8: yeah,
6: with Mobutu.
8: Yeah.
6: And that was not for everyone something that should remain.
8: Hmm.
6: The idea was, okay, we have to change things. And then in 1996, this happened, but after 2 years, all those people. But look again, if we couldn't have genocide,
8: mm-hmm,
6: Rwanda couldn't have an argument of attacking Congo. Because when they attacking Congo, they said, we are pursuing the genocide, genocidaire,
8: yeah,
6: who are now in Congo.
8: Mm.
6: And we from Congo made a mistake. It means we didn't push these people into Congo, but those people stayed just near the border.
8: Mm.
6: And I do remember, if you go in Panzi, if you go in a college Alfajiri was I was studying, if you go in Goma, you will see all the camp just near the border.
8: Yeah.
6: And sometimes they were targeting, trying to go back,
8: mm-hmm,
6: because the idea was, okay, this is not our country.
8: Yeah.
6: We have to go back. We have to regain and remain in our country.
8: Mm-hmm.
6: So they were trying to go back. And for Rwanda was just an argument to say, if Congo doesn't do something,
8: yeah,
6: we will go into Congo, we have to stop all the genocide there.
8: Mm.
6: And this was what we call in the Dutch smoosh.
8: Yeah,
6: and that,
8: yeah,
6: kind of things, mm, they had,
8: yeah,
6: an argument,
8: yeah,
6: that allowed them,
8: yeah,
6: to attack Congo. So,
8: yeah,
6: you see the first Congo War, 1996, 1997,
8: yeah,
6: 1998 to 2002,
8: mm-hmm,
6: because in 2002 we had what we call San City Agreement,
8: mm-hmm,
6: and then everything stopped in 2003, and after that, it's a kind of
8: roller coaster. Yeah. Okay.
6: Yes.
8: Let Gaetan, you come in now. You know, give your perspective, and then we'll roll along. Yeah.
7: Yeah. I always like to listen to Ewing. He has a lot of experience and hands-on experience on the ground. And
8: yes.
7: And I like the fact that Ewing has a lot of experience on the ground. And I'm looking from the perspective of a diaspora who was born in The Hague.
8: Yeah.
7: And try to make analysis of what is happening in the DRC. And I like the question that you asked, that if there was no Rwandan war or genocide, would it still have been still the war that we see here?
8: Yeah.
7: If we look at the root causes,
8: yeah,
7: of the conflict in DRC, they were always find, let me say the proper English, smooshes.
8: Excuses.
7: Excuses to invade DRC. So the root cause of the conflict in DRC is minerals. That's what something we have to understand. And if we can, they always look, use the ethnic excuses to justify themselves why they are entering the DRC. But if you let me say differently, if you remove the minerals of the DRC, there could be peace in 24 hours. That is my analysis. If you remove all the coltan, cobalt, there's no economic incentive for rebel groups or any other Western country or Rwanda or Uganda to invade the DRC, because that's number one. So what are the root causes? First of all, the DRC has the curse of too many minerals.
8: Yeah.
7: And a lot of people are interested in it. So they will always find a way to justify themselves. So that's what I see with the DRC.
8: Yeah, so the blessing is tend to be like a curse. The blessing of the minerals is has brought all these troubles. Yes, Iwa, you want to say something?
9: No, look, there are some intrastate problems and interstate problems.
8: Mm-hmm.
9: When you go to intrastate problems, then we do not have to avoid problems, ethnic problems. You know, in 1993, we do have a problem in North Kivu with Magrivi. That was a war, a kind of fighting between between how do you call it in English, the cartels, people that just have a cartels, and the others just cultivating the land.
8: This was just
9: in the North Kivu, and we couldn't manage the situation in from 1991 to 1993. And when you go in South Kivu, you go in a situation of Minembwe, but there was just a kind of fighting between some tribes in that region. You do have the Banyamulenge, but just around Banyamulenge, the Banyindu, you have the Bafuliro, Bavira, and the Babembe. There was some situation, but if you look into, you have to go in the period of 1964.
8: Mm.
9: And then you will find the root causes there. And if you go there again, you will find that the situation in Rwanda of 1959 was the beginning of everything. So you see, sometime we have to go. I just accept the argument of Gaetan about the mineral causes. This is something that we see from 1990,
8: mm-hmm.
9: But before that, we have also other issues, internal issues that are, I'm taking it into intrastate. But then we go into interstate problems.
8: Mm-hmm.
9: Then you see, Rwanda just would like to have a kind of minerals.
8: Mm-hmm.
9: But then again, this is not something new in our history with Rwanda,
8: mm-hmm.
9: because in the pre-colonial era.
8: Yeah.
9: We still have this problem, Rwanda attacking Congo, attacking the kind of kingdom that we had in the period.
8: Yeah, yeah.
9: So we have to have a most the big picture.
8: Sure, okay.
9: In the period of what happened in the past, what happened now, of what happened in 1990, because you will see that in 1990, that it was the beginning of the mobile phone.
8: Yeah.
9: And then when we come in 1920, then you have the we saw electric cars and everything.
8: Yeah.
9: And then now, and mention one thing, the world will not be a world without Congo.
8: Yes. Okay.
9: Electric car problem.
8: Yeah.
9: The electricity in the world.
8: Mm-hmm.
9: So you need Congo.
8: Yeah, Congo. Absolutely. Yeah. Well,
9: if you look to war to win the war in 1945, you need Congo. You need nanotechnology today. You need Congo.
8: Okay, so let me just drop. When Mobutu Sese was in power, so are you saying that, of course, he must have exploited the wealth of the country a lot. But in those days, was he actually giving away or selling the minerals? But he was doing it there because he was in power, so nobody could fight or challenge him. But, you know, in today's world, the issue of the minerals had become so blown up. Everybody knows about it. So Mobutu, was he really taking the minerals out of the country on his own with his foreign partners and nobody knew about it? Or this whole thing about minerals just exploded after Mobutu Sese Seko?
9: Mobutu was controlling everything. Mobutu was controlling minerals.
10: Yeah.
9: But there is something. In 1990, it was a liberalization of everything.
8: Yeah.
9: Politically, everything was open. We took that period about democracy, and it was just after the fall of the war. Mm-hmm. After the fall of the war, and then everything was say, okay, democracy.
10: German wall.
9: And
10: the wall in Germany.
8: Yeah, German wall.
9: German wall.
8: Okay.
9: So
8: Berlin wall, yes.
9: And you, yeah. And you see, in Africa, was just, okay, everything was opening.
8: Yeah.
9: And then he opened everything. And the beginning, that was the beginning of the thing. And maybe I can let Gaetan, because I'm not alone here.
10: No, it's good. I always like to listen to elders who has more experience. But that, our point of view is we have to understand that before Mobutu, there was Lumumba. And I always like to make my work from Isaac Congolese to put the Dutch and the Western link to the Congolese conflict. Because just to add to a wing, and I think what you also say, Rev, kingdoms always fight. That's something humans have.
8: Yes,
10: there's always neighbors fight. There's discussion mm-hmm. over the cattle can yep. feed. It's even biblical. It goes to yes. it's humankind.
8: Yes,
10: but
8: correct.
10: It has been amplified since mm-hmm. the West has seen their own interest.
8: Yes.
10: So what the West is doing, they're using the ethnic discussions yeah. between countries
8: yeah.
10: and exploiting it for their own interest.
8: Mm-hmm.
10: And that's something we need to know, because we have listeners from Amsterdam. Mm-hmm. We also need to know why does it concern me?
8: Mm-hmm.
10: The conflict in the DC concerned us because there's a Western interest.
8: Mm-hmm. Yeah.
10: We all know, even the Volkskrant wrote about it. Mm-hmm. It started, all started before even the time of Mobutu, where they killed Lumumba. I think it's a known story.
8: Mm-hmm.
10: Even the Dutch Minister of Foreign Affairs gave his green light.
8: Mm-hmm.
10: He said it is, you know, in the interest of the Dutch government mm-hmm. that Lumumba should die. And that's something we should know. Everybody can Google it now.
8: Yeah.
10: Minister van Buitenlandse Zaken gave toestemming to kill Lumumba.
8: Wow.
10: And they needed someone who they can put as a puppet.
8: Puppet, yeah.
10: Where you see Mobutu coming to power mm-hmm. and they tried to cut the country, Katanga and all the regions.
8: Yeah.
10: So they had Mobutu who was serving his interests,
8: mm-hmm.
10: especially in the context of the Cold War between Russia
8: and the US.
10: Mm-hmm. United States.
8: Mm-hmm.
10: There's something people need to know, that Einstein wrote about it in 1940,
8: mm-hmm.
10: between 1940-1945, is that the Congolese minerals are key in the national security of the United States. So that's something we need to know, that without the DRC, there's no American military, mm-hmm. American superpower, because you can have all the money.
8: Yeah.
10: We heard about NATO, the one yeah. the 8 year, mm-hmm. you want to increase the budget to 5%,
8: mm-hmm.
10: but you can have all the money in the world.
8: Yeah.
10: But if you cannot buy the minerals
8: to make the weapons, I mean, you can't do nothing.
10: You just have money, and money yeah. does not protect you.
8: No.
10: And bombs that can protect the country.
8: Yeah.
10: That's what we have to know. And it's in the interest of the West
8: mm-hmm.
10: to keep the DRC in conflict with Rwanda. So in a way, in the end of the day, Rwanda and Congo are just brothers. We're
8: yeah.
10: fighting, and
8: yeah.
10: the fight has been exploited.
8: Exploited, yes.
10: Exploited
8: greatly. Okay.
10: So that's something we need to understand. So there's
8: yeah,
10: a
8: yeah, yeah.
10: direct Western
8: interest,
10: influence
8: in the whole thing. Yeah, of course, that is very obvious. So the question what one might ask directly is, so are these two brothers, or let's say sister countries, ever going to be able to come to their senses to know that, okay, we are fighting because an external influence is making us fight. Can we ever get to our senses to stop the fighting and kind of find a way to resolve our brotherly conflict or what have you? Do you ever think that it will ever get to that stage? Or they will still like to put themselves under the influence of Western powers?
10: What I think, sorry, Wing, you want to say something?
9: Go on.
10: No, what I think at the end of the day, it's the human greed is something that will always
8: be there.
10: In place.
8: Mm-hmm.
10: That's what I think.
8: Yeah.
10: We shouldn't put people in position that they can exploit that greed. So in other words, the European Peace Facility, there's something, a facility of the a budget of the European Union. Mm-hmm. They give money to militaries to bring peace in the world. For an example, in November last year, the European Union gave more than 20 million euros to the Rwandan army to do peace missions.
8: Mm.
10: And 2-3 months after, I think in January of this year, they attacked the DRC by backing up the M23. So how to go forward is one of the things I think is that external parties should end to amplify or to equip persons who want to attack other countries, and that can force countries like Rwanda to rethink the strategy and go to the table of negotiation. That's what I think.
8: Yeah. Ewing, you want us to add something to that?
9: Look, I usually need to put things into context.
8: Mm-hmm. Yeah.
9: We are the country, and we will remain sister countries, and we will never change all the borders.
8: Yeah.
9: But as Gaetan mentioned, kingdoms usually fight. And what I see is that in the pre-colonial period, in the period of colonial and today, there were still others fighting.
8: Mm-hmm.
9: But what people should understand is that Rwanda is the consequences of conquest.
8: Yeah.
9: It was just a small kingdom and begin just becoming big just with a fight, just with fighting, and was just annexing other kingdom and came to the border where they are today. And what you see, and when you talk with the people in the region, and when you talk with the elders, they still have this understanding of Rwanda is trying to invade us.
8: Yeah.
9: Rwanda is invading our country. Rwanda is still in the period of the pre-colonial period of invading country in order to be big and big and big and big.
8: Okay.
9: And with the situation of today, let me again. When you talk on one term, some interviews of Paul Kagame, of Kabarebe, and others, you will hear something. Congo has we still have our land in Congo.
8: Oh.
9: We still have our land in Congo. They usually come up with that ideas, saying Goma, for example, they say Goma is the land of Rwanda. They say Butembo is the land of Rwanda. They say South Kivu is the land of Rwanda.
8: Hmm.
9: And what they are trying to do is invading country.
8: Okay, I see.
9: It's a kind of invasion because in the periods of history, they usually to conquer, to invade countries and annex, and make what we call annexation of a country. They did this in Bugesera with Burundi. They did this some kind of with many countries. If you try to understand the history of Rwanda, you will see this. And for some elders in our country, is okay. They are trying again. They are coming again. They are coming again. And this is the reason you see what we call today, there was a lendo. There was a lendo that they are patriot that said, we are fighting for our land.
8: Mm.
9: Because in their understanding, we are fighting with someone who is trying to invade our land, who tried to take our land.
8: Mm-hmm.
9: And we have to protect our land.
8: Yeah.
9: So it means even if there was some minerals, this should also be a problem.
8: Well,
10: and to be clear, also that the minerals is a reason for the West to back Rwanda.
8: Rwanda. Yeah, yeah,
10: yeah. That's what I'm saying. Kingdoms are always fighting.
8: Mm,
10: if it's not about whatever, it can also be about land.
8: Mm.
10: So the main reason is economic. And that's the interest of the West. But it's clear that the president, the current government of Rwanda, needs more land.
8: Mm.
10: and they're trying to get it from the DRC.
8: Okay.
10: But if one of the root causes, I also try to make the link with the West. It all started that the DRC has never been, the current shape of DRC has never been made by the Africans themselves. Mm-hmm. It's a Western product that didn't respect the kingdoms, existing kingdoms, and has just created one big land of different kingdoms. Mm. So that's why people say, hey, wait a minute, before you Western came to your country, that piece of land was ours.
8: Yeah.
10: So it's the roots
8: of colonization is really behind all of this chaos and problems.
10: They give me the borders without knowing which kingdom is part of what.
9: And just to come to your point, Gaetan, this happened, right? This happened. And in 1885, there was what we call the Berlin Scramble of Africa.
8: Yeah.
9: And after the Scramble Africa, they came. There was a fight between the German and Dutch in the region. Mm. There was a fight, and German won. Mm-hmm. And we have this a kind of border that we have the Lake Kivu and then the Ruzizi. But then again, there is a big part of Congo that is still remain in Rwanda, a big part of Congo. But if you go into the narrative of today, you will see people saying there are still lands of Rwanda's land in Congo. No, that is not right. If you go into history, you see that the border that we have today is for 1908. It's for 1908. But if you try to look the border of 1884, 1885, the border was somewhere just in the forest in Rwanda, in Ishangi, in Nyamasheke, that is into Rwanda. So it means we still have land to gain from Rwanda.
8: Yeah, but you know,
9: when the other thing, oh no, you still have a
8: you know, land disputes are always a problem, you know, even among individuals, you know, people fight over land, borders, and things like that. So that is always an issue. It's difficult to resolve, you know. Okay, but one question that I'm just thinking of is that, in terms of size, how big is Rwanda and how big is the DRC? And also in terms of population, because I think, in my mind, DRC is a much bigger country than Rwanda and probably is more resources than Rwanda. And yet it looks like Rwanda is more powerful and it's more aggressive towards the DRC, and the DRC is weaker in a way. That's the way that
10: people. I really like your question. It's something that should bother me. For me, I can say it in the way I'm Dutch, a bit Dutch, I'm coming more Congolese. I'm doing research, and there was one of the questions I also mentioned. Rwanda is nothing well backing of the West. They on their own, they cannot do anything. That's something you have to understand.
8: Yeah.
10: In terms of size, the DRC is biggest Western Europe, from Portugal to Denmark and Denmark. That's the size.
8: Yeah. Uh-huh.
10: And I don't know how big Rwanda is, but I think it's maybe the Benelux together. Ewing has to correct me, but it's much more smaller. But Ewing wants to say something, but the last thing I want to say is that what I've seen is that one of the causes that the DRC cannot defend himself is the Skofolosa. I don't know if you've seen the impunity. Not being Skofolosa. So that means you're not being punished for what you're doing wrong. For example, let me explain it in an example. A lot of people who committed the genocide in the DRC over the years have become part of the Congolese army.
9: Impunity.
10: It's impunity, I'm trying to say. So what you see is that the Congolese army cannot defend themselves because those who attacked the DRC are now call themselves generals, are part of the army. So when Rwanda wants to attack, they have their own people within the Congolese army who can, you can easily give up the positions, who can easily make sure that Rwanda will not be defeated. And so that's one of the things we have seen over the years, the peace deals of the construction of the West is based on making those who created, who raped our women, our mothers, our fathers, who killed them to be part of the Congolese army over the years. So if you do that over 30 years, you have an army that's weak.
8: Yeah.
10: You have an army that's infiltrated. And on the other side, they say it's M23, they say it's rebel groups. Mm-hmm. The question we ask, how can a boy who didn't study have the newest weapon made in a German or American factory within 24 hours in his own hands?
8: Yeah.
10: In as a rebel of the M23. It's impossible.
8: Yeah.
10: You need your infrastructure. Mm-hmm. How you cannot be a bullpen, order your weapon, and will come in the middle of the jungle of Rwanda. Mm. It's impossible. That means you have backing from the Western armies, is financed, because those who make the weapons will not give it for free.
8: No.
10: So there's a whole infrastructure that's making sure that Rwanda can back the M23, for example, other rebel groups, and on their turn, they can also attack the DRC.
8: Wow.
9: Look, I would like to go back to the question. What is the superficie of Rwanda? 26,000. And some. 26,000. Just this is only one territory. 26,000 kilometers.
10: Okay.
9: Yeah? And then this is only one territory, for example, Shabunda in South Kivu. Just one territory of South Kivu.
8: Mm.
9: What is the superficie of Congo? Mm-hmm. Then you have 2,300,000
8: square meters. Wow.
9: It's
8: massive, huh?
9: Yes, it's much bigger. It's four. The Europe can go into Congo four times.
8: Wow.
9: Rwanda in Congo is more than 56. Here in Congo. So there is some thing that we have to understand here. As I mentioned before, Rwanda is became a country because of invasion. They invade and became big.
8: Mm.
9: In order to do that, you must have a big army.
8: Mm.
9: So it means they have a culture of fighting for what they need.
8: Yes.
9: They have objectives. They have strategy. Just to do what they need to gain, to get what they need to obtain.
8: Mm.
9: So they can plan, for example, a battle.
8: Mm-hmm.
9: They will have a strategy. They will also have discipline in order to come to what they need.
8: Mm-hmm.
9: What we have to know is that in the pre-colonial period, Rwanda was what we call here the bigger... a superpower.
8: Rwanda was?
9: Military superpower.
8: Really?
9: In that time.
8: Okay.
9: In that time. Hmm. And today is still a superpower, a regional superpower in Africa. Because they have this culture of fighting.
8: Hmm.
9: They can battle, they can gain, they will still, as I mentioned, they try to invade in order to expand.
8: Can you hold on for 1 minute? Okay, during the time of Mobutu, were they attacking the DRC? Were they fighting? And was Seseko able to, like, keep them at bay? Because I never heard of anything, like, as far as I remember, maybe I was still younger, but I did not remember any conflict between DRC and Rwanda in the days of Mobutu, and maybe he went fighting them or pushing them back or something like that. So is it that all of this erupted after Mobutu?
9: Look, Gaitas mentioned one thing.
8: Mm.
9: Lumumba was killed. And after the killing of Lumumba, they need a puppet to put in place.
8: Yes.
9: We were in a period of Cold War, right? And Mobutu was supporting with USA, with Europe was just NATO, I may say, was just supporting Mobutu.
8: Yeah.
9: The idea was just we had they have to keep one man who is really strong in the region.
8: Yeah.
9: And one man, that was Mobutu. Mm-hmm. If you go into some document of CIA with Templesman and everything, you will see, you will have everything. Mm-hmm. And you will have some reports that are now declassified when they mention how Lumumba was killed, what happened, and what was put in place. That's why you didn't see, for example, there's some fight between the Congolese and other countries, because Mobutu was just ruling all the countries around us. Mm-hmm. He was the king of all those people.
10: Great Lakes.
9: That's why he was also negotiating with the rebels, Rwanda rebels, FPR, RPF in Arusha with President Habyarimana, Cyprien Ntaryamira, and in 1994, those two, after just negotiation, Arusha were killed, just going back. And then you see that. And the president of Rwanda, Habyarimana, was just a close friend of Mobutu. And I do remember that there was just a fighting, and Museveni came with the Umkhonto we Sizwe, South African, just to take power in Uganda. They came just, it was just in the border. But Mobutu was just trying to push them out. Hmm. This is the situation.
10: So,
9: and to finish, mm-hmm. since the period of Mobutu, we have two places. Mm-hmm. That can be considered as a weapon market. That is the Plain de la Ruzizi and the Plateau of Irengeti. These two is always, since the period of Mobutu until today, there is no security there because it's a market trade, weapon market trade. This is the place that this everything is occurring. It is easy to have a gun of 50 euro, $50
8: wow.
9: in that region to kill someone.
8: Hmm.
9: Yeah.
8: Gator. Yes.
10: Yeah, I always like to make the link with the West. The conclusion, Wing said it all. What you see, according to your question, is the West is just changing puppets. Mm-hmm. It was before it was Mobutu, they put in power there. Now they're putting the one who's controlling the area is Rwanda. So what you see is that they just choose the puppet they like for the season they like, for the moment they like. And that's something that has been the strategy we all know, to divide and conquer. So they will just look for someone who will serve their needs and who's ready to make their hands dirty. So it was Mobutu first, was controlling everything, fighting with everybody there, and controlling even Angola, even controlling Rwanda, Uganda, and all those countries. Mm. And now you have Rwanda, who's the next puppet of the West, and that's the root cause. Mm. The influence of the West needs to stop, because every era they always choose one puppet
8: to put in place.
10: So it's the same strategy. So that's why I don't like to talk too much about the Kagame. It's just one of the new puppets they're putting in place to serve their needs because of the Western greed, if I can say.
8: Do you agree with that, Ewe? Is that also your view?
10: Sorry, my view?
8: No, Ewik.
10: Ewik,
8: yeah. Is that also your view?
9: Maybe I was going more into details, trying to explain, but my need is just to put your listener to understand what's going on in the road. The problem is...
8: My question, just did you agree with what you just said?
9: Mobutu had the time, uh-huh. and after Mobutu came... Rwanda, Kagame. And not only Kagame, but it was Kagame and Museveni.
8: Yeah.
9: Because you will find in those two capitals where the unity is.
8: Mm. I see.
9: If you go in Kampala, you will see that there is a big, big HQ. If you go in Rwanda, you will see a big, big HQ. It's just to try to control, and they try to control the region. Mobutu had the time to control the region.
10: Yep.
9: And when Madeleine Albright asked Mobutu, please, you have not to leave the power, he didn't accept.
8: Mm.
9: And what happened is that they have found someone else to continue what he was doing before.
8: Okay.
9: And he knew what will happen, and he said before his date, after me, it will be chaos, because he knew what will happen.
8: Mm.
9: Wow. And in 1990, he sent troops in Rwanda, and the troops with Mayele was just taken, ambushed. And they asked him, they took him, they asked him to go back and say to Mobutu, this is the time you have to stop. They knew what would happen.
8: Let me ask a question. Now, so you're telling me that because Mobutu was removed by Kabila, Laurent Kabila, okay? Laurent Kabila. Mobutu was overthrown by Kabila. Now, Kabila, Laurent Kabila was killed.
9: Yes.
8: His son took over. So are you saying that all of these changes of power and leadership were all orchestrated by foreign powers, foreign influence? Because you said that at any point in time they want to have a puppet in place. So Kagame is there, and now Kabila was there, and then Kabila's son, and now we have somebody else. Okay, so are you saying all these things, all these people are influenced by the West?
9: Let me just try to clarify here.
8: Yeah.
9: Kabila, father, wasn't a part of the deal.
8: Oh, he wasn't.
9: He wasn't part of the deal.
8: Mm-hmm.
9: When the fight began, they thought, oh, how can we move into Congo without the figure, without someone who will represent the Congolese? So they went in Katanga to find someone who was fighting against Mobutu in 1964 to 1967. I imagined this before.
8: Mm-hmm.
9: In the period of independence, we had this kind of fight and everything. So Kabila father was fighting, and that's why he came Che Guevara in our country, just to help those people, was seen as nationalist. So because after 67, he couldn't go somewhere, he stopped it and wanted to live in Tanzania. In 1994, after the genocide, when came the plan to invade Congo, they had someone, they need someone. That's why they go back and find him and put him there and say, okay, you are now the figure. You are now someone who is just to take this coalition just to invade Congo.
8: Okay, so who's putting him now? Is it the Rwanda government putting him now? Or the West thing?
9: This was the decision of Rwanda and Uganda. And
8: Uganda
9: together.
8: Okay, to put him
9: together. Because those two countries were just fighting, just invading Congo.
8: Yeah.
9: And then, before the fall of Kinshasa in May 1997, he declared himself as the president of Congo.
8: Kabila, that is.
9: Kabila. He did it in Lubumbashi. And that was not also a plan. So when he declared himself as the president of Congo, he took power, and then we saw one thing happen. He should not keep the control of the army. And we had the first foreigner general of the army, and that was Kabarebe, who is now general in Rwanda, put in place, and they presented us as, this is a Munyamulenge, this is someone who will control the army.
10: So one, just my point I said before, Rev Larry. So they put a Rwandan army official as the head of the army.
9: Okay. As the head of the army.
8: Mm.
9: So you see, and when you see this in the way they were planning, and Kabila in power, asking them to leave.
10: Yes.
9: Kabila asked them to leave. You have to leave the country.
8: Yeah.
9: You have finished your mission.
8: Yeah.
9: We now have the liberation. Mobutu is gone. We need you to go back.
8: Yeah.
9: And when he asked them to go back, 3 months after, there was the second war began in 1998.
8: Okay.
9: In 1998, he asked them to leave. It means in 1997, they took power.
8: Yeah.
9: In 1998, Kabila said, you have to leave.
8: Yeah.
9: And then began the second war. This is considered as the World War of Africa.
8: Okay.
9: And what happened? Yeah. What happened? They tried again.
8: Yeah.
9: Rwanda put a special plan to kill to kill Kabila.
8: Ah.
9: And then Kabila was killed.
8: Oh,
9: and then,
8: okay.
9: In order to maintain order in the country, they need another person who can just unify people. That's why they decided from Congo to put Kabila.
8: The son.
9: Joseph Kabila, the son.
8: Yeah.
9: And then the son was just trying to maintain a kind of... The first mission of the son was to unify the country because the country was divided.
8: Yeah.
9: And this happened in Sun City.
8: Yeah.
9: They took apart country together.
8: Mm.
9: So he was trying to just keep a kind of good relation with Rwanda until he stopped and now trying again to do something. But this is the reality. This is the truth.
8: Yeah.
10: And again, if I can add, because I always like to put the Western implication on all of these things. What you have to consider when we say that it was Uganda, Rwanda who put him to power, we have to see that it's the West who's trying to put a new puppet there. Well, what happens with Kabila, the father, if I can say, the father, the French, he came to his conscience because he wants to liberate people from Mobutu. When he came to power, he said first to the Rwandan army, I think what Ewing said, I don't want to repeat it, to get out of the country. But the second thing is that when he came to power, also the mineral companies came, the Western companies came to close deals with them. And he wanted a deal that is in the interest of his country.
8: That's Kabila Senior. Laurent?
10: Kabila Senior.
11: Kabila Senior,
10: So you have to always see the Western greed hand in all these conversations. Because, again, Rwanda always needs, Uganda needs the best conscience for his country. Hey, the guilt came up to him. He said to him, first of all, I don't want any.

0: and don't want to close a deal with the new companies who are coming into place. So they even called him to say, why don't you want to do a deal with the American companies? So those two things, the interest of Rwanda and Uganda and the interest of the West, came together. Both of them didn't like Kabila Sr. Yeah. And then you see that they removed him and put, Kabila's son is just a Rwandan person sitting in a Congolese presidential seat. So that's also the second thing you have to understand, Rev Larry, and all the listeners, is that Kabila's son, we all have claims that he's not from the DRC. He is from Rwanda. So you have someone from Rwanda in power as a president, someone from Rwanda who is head of the Congolese army, someone from Rwanda who is our sergeant. So it's fully infiltrated.
1: Yes.
0: So when you want to attack the DRC,
1: It's easy.
0: It's a weak country.
1: Yeah, absolutely.
0: So that's what I want to see. And correct me, Ewing, that's what we have seen.
2: No. The problem, this is internal issue in our country, saying that Kabila is not Congolese. Kabila is Congolese. Kabila is the son of Kabila. But, you know, when having a father like Kabila, and when having a country controlling all the country around, you have to protect your sons. You have to protect your family. And that's why he was just living around, living abroad, studying at the Centre Culturel Français of Tanzania. And for some people in Congo, because he wasn't in Congo, it's like he is Rwandese. And this is also another issue. I'm from Maniema, for example, but there are some Congolese, because even if I speak Lingala, I would not have an accent of someone coming from Kinshasa. They call me Rwandese. They call me Rwandese. So you see, this is some our internal issue. And I went, because I'm journalist, I went in the region where Kabila was born. I was in Fizi. I was in the region of Ehewa Bora. And he's known that he was born there. Kabila was born in Fizi.
1: Anyway, I'm sorry I have to interrupt now. We have not really gone far because our time is up, unfortunately. Well, ladies and gentlemen, we have been really, you know, engrossed in this discussion. We have barely scratched the surface of it all. And we would like to appeal to you. Hopefully, we can maybe continue this discussion sometime. Unfortunately, we haven't gone.

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Yes, this is Radio Voice of Niger. It's a joy to have you there, if you're still there. Well, we just finished a very engaging discussion on the DRC and the troubles there, which of course affects us all one way or the other. And well, for the remainder of the time, I'm going to treat you to one of our favorite Legacy Pastoral Forum sessions. I hope you listen.

0: dedicated to people like me.
1: And like me too.
0: The struggle.
1: All right.
0: Securities, acceptance.
1: Welcome, ladies and gentlemen, to the Pastoral Forum. It's my pleasure to introduce to you this morning.
0: Pretty enough.
1: The Reverend.
0: But imagine God whispering in your
1: Doctor. Moses Alagwa. Welcome, Reverend Dr. Moses.
2: Thank you.
1: The voice of Niger.
2: Thank you for joining me this morning. It's my pleasure.
1: Honestly, I know Mondays are your Sabbath days, you rest on Mondays. But for you to leave Ede all the way, travel down here to be in the studio, it's a blessing, and I don't take it lightly.
2: Thank you.
1: My prayer is that the Lord will bless you mightily.
2: Thank you.
1: And that those who are listening to you out there will appreciate the sacrifice you have made to be here. Thank you once again.
2: Thank you.
1: Well, as you know, we are dealing with the topic of repentance and restitution. Now, why this is important is, you know, as people who watch over the souls of the people of God, it is our duty to sharpen ourselves and to highlight areas which need to be addressed or dealt with, or bring our people back on track where necessary as far as issues dealing with our spiritual lives are concerned. And because of distortions in the interpretation of the scripture these days, people tend to think that when somebody repents, the person is done. And even if the person has caused harm or caused damage, once the person confesses his or her sins, the person is free from any other responsibility. That means the person doesn't need to even restitute where necessary. Maybe the person stole something or took what didn't belong to him or her. And people have the opinion that once we repent, if the matter is settled, we do not have to make any restitution. So we want to try and clarify these issues, and hopefully our listeners will also join in. Now, if you are listening and you want to contribute or have a question, please call us on 020-737-1618. Yeah, to warm up, I would like to ask Dr. Moses, what do you consider to be repentance? And what do you consider to be restitution? And are the two related in any way?
2: Thank you very much. First of all, I would like to thank you for giving me the opportunity to be with you this morning.
1: Uh-huh.
2: I've come to appreciate Voice of Niger very much.
1: Wow.
2: And the whole community is talking about Voice of Niger.
1: Really?
2: And the impact you guys are making.
1: Oh.
2: That's why it's always good to be here.
1: Thank you. Thank you.
2: To contribute to be part of what the Lord is doing through you guys.
1: Amen.
2: It's a pleasure to be here this morning.
1: Thank you very much.
2: If you go to this topic, repentance,
1: mm-hmm.
2: Repentance is key to our spiritual life. And it's good to have an understanding of repentance.
1: Yes.
2: Repentance, I think, begins with understanding.
1: Mm-hmm.
2: You need to understand that something has gone wrong.
1: Uh-huh.
2: And that thing that went wrong must be put right. So if there is no that understanding, people can have all kind of emotion,
1: mm-hmm.
2: all kind of, crying, but there might not be repentance. So repentance means you acknowledge mm-hmm. that something went wrong and you want to put it right.
1: Okay.
2: So once you acknowledge that, then you have to put that thing that went wrong right. So it has to be backed up with an action.
1: With an action.
2: Yeah. So you cannot just have emotional kind of feeling. And tell me you have repented.
1: Oh, okay.
2: No, it has to be backed with an action.
1: Action. I see. So is the action then the restitution we're talking about here?
2: Let's go back.
1: Link that, yes.
2: So issue of repentance.
1: Uh-huh.
2: You acknowledge that something went wrong,
1: mm-hmm.
2: and then you've made a concise decision mm-hmm. to put it right.
1: Mm-hmm.
2: You're doing something wrong, you now know that thing you are doing is wrong.
1: Yes.
2: And now you want to put it right. Then you responded to that and asked for forgiveness.
1: Uh-huh.
2: That's repentance.
1: Yes.
2: You turn from what you are doing wrong
1: uh-huh.
2: and turn to what you have to do right.
1: Uh-huh.
2: It's a 180 degree
1: turn.
3: Yes.
2: You turn your back to what is wrong, turn your front to do
1: what is right.
2: And then you have to do that thing that is right.
1: So that is right.
2: You have been stealing before. You stop stealing, ask for forgiveness, and then whatever you have stolen, you must put it back.
1: You must put it back.
2: You must put it back. So because you are clear that that thing you have does not belong to
1: you.
2: Somebody owns it. And you, if you repent and you don't return what you own, you are still a thief. Until you return that thing you stole, you have not repented.
1: You have made a very powerful point there. So the two concepts of repentance and restitution go hand in hand.
2: They are brothers and sisters.
1: So we can't separate them.
2: No, they are not separatable. No.
1: Now, does this apply in every area of our lives as believers? Or some areas are really off limits? I mean, like, somebody lies. Somebody steals. Somebody, you know, does something evil. And people say, well, I went to God, I confess my sins, and that is it. I don't need to go beyond that.
2: No, I think if you look at the scriptures, there's a principle of God that I love very much. Whatever you do for your neighbor, you do for God. Jesus said, when I was hungry, you did not give me food. And the people said, we didn't see you. But he said, as long as you didn't do it for these ones that are still living, you have not done it for me.
1: Okay.
2: So if I said, I've repented, I've asked God to forgive me, God truly forgives. But God expected you to go back to the person you wronged and apologize to that person and ask for forgiveness.
1: Okay.
2: Because you have acknowledged that you did something wrong.
1: Okay.
2: And you must put it right before God and men.
1: Yeah.
2: And then your repentance is complete.
1: It's complete.
2: Yeah.
3: See?
1: There is something also at play here. There are some people who have, let's say, a hardened or dead conscience in a way that sometimes they know they've done wrong and they get conviction. And like we discussed last week, conviction is just the beginning step, the beginning of the process to repentance. They feel sorrow, and the Bible says godly sorrow leads to repentance or worketh repentance. And there's also ungodly sorrow, which doesn't produce repentance, a change. So people have godly sorrow, and it just stops at that.
2: And well, that, then I don't think it's godly sorrow. Because godly sorrow must lead
1: to repentance.
2: Okay. So if people have sorrow and it's not godly, it will not lead to repentance. Because the Holy Spirit will help you if it's really godly sorrow.
1: Now,
2: if it's not godly sorrow, it won't lead to repentance.
1: We stopped on a point here last week, and I wish Pastor Ibrahim were here. We as watchmen, people who are watching over God's flock, how far do we go in helping those who are following Christ or serving Christ with us, you know, to do right? And he said, well, we should, we can tell them what is right. And if we have a relationship with them, tell them what is wrong, you know, what they're doing wrong. But we cannot police them. In fact, I really wanted him to be here so we can look at that and clarify for the benefit of our listeners. Now, what is our responsibility as far as helping people and leading them to repentance is concerned?
2: You know, there's a scripture that has helped me very much in this kind of things. And it's John 3:16. For God so loved the world that he gave his only begotten son, that whoever believes in him will not perish
1: but have
2: everlasting life. For Jesus did not come to condemn the world
1: but
2: to save. You know, that has been a guiding principle for me. I have not come to condemn you. If you have done something wrong, I want to help you to put it right. In love, I want to help you to understand that this will be a hindrance to your own spiritual growth and receiving the blessings of
1: God. Let's take this example, Pastor Moses. Let's say myself and somebody has a disagreement. Maybe I took something from somebody. And I pretend like I didn't take it. Now, and you have become aware of the situation. Are you obliged to come to me and to tell me that what I've done is not good and that I should restore what I've taken from other fellow.
2: God expects from me, if I want to help you, if I want to be a blessing to you, if I acknowledge or it comes to my notice that one of my flock has done something wrong or have stolen, you've stolen something from somebody, it is my responsibility to invite you and talk about it. This is what I had. I want to ask you, what do you think about it?
1: Yes.
2: I mean, if you acknowledge it, that it's true, then I will ask you, what do you think is the effect of that? I like to ask people questions. I won't tell you what to do until you find out yourself
1: what you have done.
2: What is wrong and what should be done right.
1: Okay.
2: I think it's our responsibilities as pastors to help people. It's a way of guiding them to do what is right and receive the benefit of it, not to condemn them.
1: You know, I think evil has a way of numbing our senses, in the sense that when we tolerate what is evil, we lose the sensitivity to it, and then we actually begin actually to tolerate and accommodate it. And it, for us as believers, is very dangerous to be in that situation. I like what you said, that when, if I do something wrong, you should be able to come to me.
2: Sure.
1: But the question is, do we need to have a relationship before you come to me and talk to me that I'm doing wrong?
2: Well, the fact that you are a member of my church has already put us together.
1: Okay.
2: And if you acknowledge me as your pastor, I think we already have a relationship.
1: Absolutely.
2: Yeah. And if the basis is there, and then I don't need to, what kind of relationship do I want again to come to you?
1: I mean, that should be easy.
2: I should be able to call you. And if you really acknowledge me as your pastor, you will respond to that.
1: Amen.
2: Unless you don't acknowledge me as your pastor.
1: Like, which means you will not even be in.
2: Then you could do whatever you want to do. But as long as you acknowledge that you are under my covering,
1: yes,
2: I think I should be able to call you and help you.
1: What about on a ministerial level? Let's say one minister to the other. Are we free to talk to one another and to help one another in along the lines of repentance?
2: If you really love your brother, for me, you know, living in sin is a big hindrance.
1: Absolutely.
2: To being a minister, you can't live in sin and minister. What kind of thing are you going to minister?
1: You cannot do that even.
2: It's not possible. You must have a very good relationship with God for God to flow through you and bless other people.
1: Amen.
2: So if I see a fellow minister doing what is wrong, it is my responsibility to talk to him, even though you may not even have this so-called relationship. That we are serving the same king,
1: we should be able to
2: give us a basis to help each other. I should be able to come to you.
1: I think you're making a good point, but tell me honestly, Dr. Moses, how well have we been fulfilling this responsibility towards one another?
2: That's a big question. Because, if you look at our kind of church, if you look at Reformed Church or all these organized churches,
1: big churches,
2: they are doing very well in that area.
1: Yeah.
2: But Pentecostal churches are no man's land. I'm sorry.
1: Everybody is his own boss,
2: The king of kings, some of them.
1: okay.
2: So it's very difficult.
1: Yeah.
2: And people don't take anything from anybody.
1: Yeah.
2: And that makes it, it's sad, but we need to pray for each other. We really seriously need to pray for each other. And that is why we have a platform like PCC. And on that platform,
1: we can help at least do some of the issues. Yeah. Now, assuming somebody is not a member of PCC and still is in error, because like there's a saying goes, when one finger brings oil, it stains the others. So somebody's fault, who may not be directly connected with us, can still give a negative impression. So even if we don't have we're not under the same platform or on the same platform, are we still able to reach out to that brother or sister?
2: Well, that's what I said initially.
1: And to
2: really love your brother or sister.
1: You can still do that.
2: The same king of king. I think it's our responsibility to approach them and help them to acknowledge and to see. Because sometimes you may not realize that you are doing wrong until somebody help you to see.
1: Absolutely.
2: Yeah, that this thing you are doing, I don't think, if you look at it very well, what do you think about it? Just ask. Don't punch finger. Just ask, okay, my brother, my sister,
1: what about this?
2: See this thing, what do you think about
1: it?
2: Can we reason together? Can you help me to understand? Because I want the best for you.
1: Amen.
2: And I can learn from it to myself. So if you approach people in that way, I think it will be much easier for people to open up. instead of pointing finger at them.
1: Absolutely. You know, one example which quite interesting, I believe in the book of 1 Samuel, I'm not sure what it's chapter 15, mm-hmm. but after David had gone to commit adultery with Bathsheba, yeah. and the Lord intimated the prophet Nathan about it, and the man went. And he saw the way he approached the king.
2: Yeah.
1: He started by telling a parable.
2: Mm-hmm.
1: Set, he created a scene and everything. Yeah. And then now, after he narrated the story, then and David was furious. He said, well, the man who took this lamb from this other guy needs to be died. Mm-hmm. And then needs to be put to death. And must restore whatever he took. So he was right away quoting the law of restitution.
2: Yeah.
1: Then he said,
2: you are the
1: it was so wonderful. He set it up so nicely, you know.
2: Yeah.
1: Okay, that means that there are ways in which we can approach one another when we need to correct one another.
2: Yeah.
1: Now, last week with Pastor Abraham, I wish we were here. He was saying that we need to tell one another, but we don't need to police one another. Now, and I said, okay, I beg to differ a little bit. We are very responsible for one another.
2: Mm-hmm.
1: When it comes to helping one another, you know, pinpoint what's going wrong so it can be corrected. Because the Bible says that if you see your brother in error and you do not correct him or her, that person's blood will be required at your hands, you know.
2: The person who knows how to do good and refuse to do it.
1: He also is responsible. Uh-huh. So the one who is on the side, who knows about it, mm-hmm. can be liable. And the one who actually is committing the guilt also will be liable. But either way, we must be guiltless when it comes to somebody who is in trespass.
2: Yeah. I mean, you know? If you look at the relationship between Nathan
1: uh-huh.
2: and David,
1: uh-huh.
2: It's a unique relationship.
1: Absolutely.
2: David recognized Nathan
1: uh-huh.
2: as a genuine
1: uh-huh.
2: prophet of God.
1: Yes.
2: And whatever Nathan tells David, I mean, he surrenders to it.
1: Uh-huh.
2: I don't know if another king
1: mm-hmm.
2: would have come to David
1: mm-hmm.
2: and approached him and David would
1: another prophet you meant.
2: King.
1: Another king. Who would have approached...

0: Hey, man, I never thought ZZ was mad. She got one in the hangar? Is she pregnant or something?
1: No, man. The man getting married because he's in love with the woman.
0: What happened to the other girl? You know, the one he was going with?
1: Look, you heard about the day that Ethel came back crying and everything?
0: Yeah, man. Wow.
1: Well, the other girl dug what was going down and saw there was no space in there for her. So she went and picked up where she left off with that old soldier dude.
0: That old soldier dude?
1: Yeah, the cat over there off that base there.
0: Hey, man, we done almost blown this whole ceremony. This is the good part. It's coming up. I can't wait to see what old ZZ's gonna do in the last minute.
2: Now pronounce you man and wife.

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Yes, welcome each and everyone, all your brothers and sisters out there who listen Radio Raso, you know. Yes, you know, man, like Chesedek.

Yes, you know Gregory Isaacs and Hugh Brown. Yes, you know the Bada. Yes, you know I'm not very talkative because I'm very sick, you know. So I just keep my mouth shut. I don't feel very good. Anyway.

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